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0: For some, this support is the difference between focusing on their studies or worrying about their next meal.
1: It ensures that students facing financial hardship have reliable access to food so they can stay enrolled, healthy, and on track to graduate.
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New student orientation on the CSUSB campus is on Tuesdays and Thursdays in June. 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We'll be there from 11:30 a.m. to 1:30 p.m. Learn about your new home right across the street from Cal State at The Glen Student Housing. We'll have all the information you need to know about student life at The Glen, which is steps from campus. Congratulations to all our new students coming for their first look at Cal State San Bernardino all month long. 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

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We'll be there from 11:30 a.m. to 1:30 p.m. We'll have our prize wheel for you to win fabulous prizes from Coyote Radio. It's great energy as new students get a chance to see what CSUSB offers them. Congratulations to all our new students coming for their first look at Cal State San Bernardino. New student orientation is all month long at Cal State San Bernardino. 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

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Class meeting dates and times vary depending on the specific certification program. The majority of classes are held in the evenings in order to give students ample time for availability to attend. The process for certification takes under 6 months. Costs are between $100 to upwards of $3,100 depending on the specific program. Meeting locations vary between the Yucaipa Adult School Campus, Colton Adult School Campus, and the main Redlands Campus. Adults interested in these amazing programs can Google Colton Redlands Yucaipa Adult Program. 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

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They offer in-person services on Tuesdays and Thursdays in the Student Union South 112. 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
1: 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Been a week since we meet, I guess she's like a bull.
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0: 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I really miss her.
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0: the height. 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
0: I'm short in the breath, but I just hope when it ends, you hold me down, you hold me down, you hold me down.

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Always wear a helmet. 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

Coyote Radio and Advertising here on the campus of California State University San Bernardino is the proud recipient of the VETI Fund, Vital Expanded Technology Initiative, to supply students with technological resources. 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The digital software and equipment to produce this recorded promo by me, Summer Medina, was funded by the VETI grant. 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Our sister program, Coyote Advertising, produces graphic design, photography, and video portfolios, and creates social media content all through our VETI grant awards by supplying us with the technical software and Apple products. 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

0: I'm Ken Cosper from Coyote Radio, and I met up with Allison Petty, professor in the Art Department, College of Arts and Letters at CSUSB. This is what she had to tell me about internship opportunities for visual studies students.
1: We have a wonderful internship program in visual studies. CAB is a program where placing visual studies students out in the community teaching art to various interest groups, Girls and Boys Club. And then we also have the Prison Arts Collective program where students go into our prisons and teach art.
0: That was Allison Petty, professor in the Art Department, College of Arts and Letters at CSUSB, giving some examples of internship opportunities for visual studies students. I'm Ken Cosper from Coyote Radio, local bands 24/7.

0: Hey, this is Kane Cosby, the creative genius at Coyote Radio. I interviewed Allison Petty, professor in the Art Department's College of Arts and Letters at CSUSB. And here's what she had to say about how students interested in ceramics can translate their interest into a career through the Art Department's guidance.
1: So we have a lot of success stories with our ceramics program and students locating employment and long-term careers. We do teach different approaches to the medium, so both art making, craft-based work, as well as commercial ceramics. We have many students who graduate and are picking up employment at these commercial factories now.
0: That was Allison Petty, professor in the Art Department College of Arts and Letters at CSUSB, answering how ceramic students can get into a career through our Art Department's instruction. This is Kane Cosper, the creative writer at Coyote Radio, local bands 24/7.

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0: That's the beat of a 3:30. That's the beat of a 3:30. That's the beat of a 3:30. That's the beat of a 3:30.
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0: Hey, it's Ken Cosper, creative writer at Coyote Radio. I asked Allison Petty, professor in the Art Department's College of Arts and Letters at CSUSB, if any studio art majors get their art featured in our school's campus museum.
1: We do have an end of the year exhibition, and we bring in a guest juror, and the juror will go and select the best artworks that they believe should be shown in the museum. So it is definitely an honor to have your artwork accepted. It's really all about the quality of the art.
0: And that was Allison Petty, professor in the Art Department College of Arts and Letters at CSUSB, talking about how students can get their art displayed in our school's museum. I'm Ken Cosper from Coyote Radio, local bands 24/7.

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For over 40 years, the Coyote Chronicle has been informing the Cal State community of important news and information that directly affects our campus. The Coyote Chronicle has been honored by the California College Media Association and is one of the most respected campus newspapers in the state. Every week, the Chronicle gets to the bottom of issues that affect our world, our society, and our lifestyle, and no one covers the concerns of this campus more thoroughly. No one. That's true. Whether the issue is a struggling worldwide economy, our championship-winning athletic teams, or the best new CD on the market. The best part of the Coyote Chronicle? 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

0: press record. You know how we do it, baby. Going up and score. You know how we do it, baby. Oh yeah, for sure. Just don't be surprised when you see me on the road. Wanna take you on a ride, hop in and let's go. Yeah.
1: 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The Chronicle is written by CSUSB students on topics that impact and enhance your daily lives. 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Now, if you want to write articles instead of just reading them, then join the Chronicle through its practicum class and get your voice read by your peers. 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The Chronicle can help you make up your mind with its many different sections covering subjects like hard-hitting news, local art festivals, movies, video games, sports, and a whole lot more. Pick up a copy of the Coyote Chronicle at little newspaper stands all over campus with new issues every other Wednesday. If you're interested in what the Chronicle has to offer, then pick up an issue today.

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1: 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I fold notes, I store hope, I'm patient. Girl, let's slow it down, it's no rush. The optimist, it's easy for Howard Major. And I'm lost in a maze where I'm starved at a heart.

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0: Hi, this is Michelle Lorimer from the History Department. 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
1: There's a fabulous place to live right across the street from CSUSB at the Glen Apartments. It's so convenient to just walk steps from home and then you're on campus. 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

0: 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I do it enough, man.
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ITS is located in PL1109 and open Monday to Saturday from 8 a.m. to 5 p.m. Further information regarding the Information Technology Services can be found on their webpage. 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

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New student orientation on the CSUSB campus is on Tuesdays and Thursdays in June. 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We'll be there from 11:30 a.m. to 1:30 p.m. Learn about your new home right across the street from Cal State at The Glen Student Housing. We'll have all the information you need to know about student life at The Glen, which is steps from campus. Congratulations to all our new students coming for their first look at Cal State San Bernardino all month long. 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

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We'll be there from 11:30 a.m. to 1:30 p.m. We'll have our prize wheel for you to win fabulous prizes from Coyote Radio. It's great energy as new students get a chance to see what CSUSB offers them. Congratulations to all our new students coming for their first look at Cal State San Bernardino. New student orientation is all month long at Cal State San Bernardino. 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

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Class meeting dates and times vary depending on the specific certification program. The majority of classes are held in the evenings in order to give students ample time for availability to attend. The process for certification takes under 6 months. Costs are between $100 to upwards of $3,100 depending on the specific program. Meeting locations vary between the Yucaipa Adult School Campus, Colton Adult School Campus, and the main Redlands Campus. Adults interested in these amazing programs can Google Colton Redlands Yucaipa Adult Program. 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

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I'm your DJ this morning, DJ Cass. Do me a favor and slam that coffee because we're going to be listening to some of your favorite local artists. Up next, we have Joyride by Scott Rocco. I hope you guys enjoy this one. I am excited for our next 2 hours together. 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

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This is Jonathan Mendoza from the Palm Desert Campus, and you're listening to Coyote Radio. 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

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I'm your DJ, Cass. I know last time I told you guys I would keep you updated on Love Island, but unfortunately I fell behind. There's an episode every day and it's hard to keep up. And not only as a reality TV buff, but as someone who loves movies, I am so excited to see Obsession, Project Hail Mary, and Backrooms in particular. And at this point, I can't even go on Instagram or TikTok because it gets spoiled for me so quick. So I'm avoiding all social media, but I swear this weekend I'm going to get caught up, and next week I will talk to you guys all about it. But I will give you a spoiler warning. I think they need to start implementing that on Instagram and TikTok because I got to avoid it. My whole algorithm, it knows what I want to watch and it spoils everything for me. So I got to get caught up, and I'll talk to you guys next week about it. I swear, I promise I'll get caught up. But I hope you guys are enjoying all of this great entertainment this month. Amazing movies, amazing shows. I hope Love Island's going well. I'm going to get caught up tonight and we'll see how things are going in the villa. But up next, I got Pinstripe Suit by O Future. 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

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I hope you guys liked that one. That was I'm Sorry. And listen, this is not a rant. This is just a friendly observation. If you're driving out there, use a blinker. I mean, I just feel like blinkers are a lost art these days. I've been driving for 10 years now, and I don't think I've ever once forgotten to put on a blinker. And I mean, we can be in the fast lane going 70 miles per hour. You can cut me off, slam on your brakes. As long as you use a blinker, all is forgiven. I think that is the start to a friendly driving IE. So if you're out there driving, don't forget to use that blinker and drive safe. 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
1: Yo, what's up? It's your boy Psionic, Wise Guy Entertainment. We got Lance London on the track. We got Ghetto Genius on the track. And we got yours truly, Psionic.

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Once again, we are all allies here at CSUSB, and I just want to give another huge happy Pride Month to everyone listening. And while we're proud all year long, you're probably wondering, why is June considered Pride Month? Well, June is Pride Month to honor the Stonewall Riots. On June 28th, 1969, police raided a bar called the Stonewall Inn in New York City, and our strong community fought back. Those protests ended up launching the LGBTQ plus rights movement that we know today. And fun fact, if you're in New York or you ever plan on visiting, the Stonewall Inn is still standing today. And in 2016, our President Obama declared it to be the first national monument in all of the U.S. dedicated to LGBTQ plus history. So happy Pride Month, everyone. We see you. And this one's for the community. Up next, I have Light of Day by Charlotte Dorr. I hope you guys enjoy this one. 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

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They need donations like food, kitchen supplies, office supplies, and personal hygiene products. 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

0: 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I know that one sounded familiar to you guys. That was Always Something to Remind Me by the Hippos. I know that one from Naked Eyes from the 80s. That was a band in the 80s, but it actually originated in 1963. Dionne Warwick was the original writer of that song, and here we are 60 years later, still. There's over 180 covers of that song. What a great song that is. But Always Something There to Remind Me by the Hippos. I hope you guys enjoyed that one. 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

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Good morning, IAE. I think it's safe to say it's officially summer. Today we're going to have a high of 95, and it's not letting up, so it is getting hot this summer. Last year, we were given Charlie XCX Brat Summer, and the year before that, we were blessed with Meg Thee Stallion's Hot Girl Summer. What's going on this summer? I'm out of the loop. Please message us at coyote.radio on Instagram and tell me what kind of summer are we having. It's getting really hot up in here, and I need to know what's going on this summer. Is it hot girl summer? Is it brat summer? Let us know. 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

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I'm your DJ, Cass. I'm about to sign off. And man, is it true, time flies when you're having fun. I feel like I've been here for 10 minutes, but I've just been here for 2 hours now. But don't worry, the fun is just getting started. I'll be here next Tuesday and Thursday, 8 a.m. to 10 a.m., and I'm about to pass it off to DJ Gil. And I hope you guys have a very fun Thursday. Stay safe, stay hydrated, and have fun. Listen to some good music with our DJs here today. I hope you have a great day. Goodbye, Coyote Radio, local bands 24/7.

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Scooters and electric bikes are fast, convenient, and fun. 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Always wear a helmet. 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Scooters and e-bikes are not permitted inside buildings. Always dismount before entering any campus facility. 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Stay alert at all times. Keep your eyes up. 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Remember, ride smart, ride safe, and be a great campus neighbor.

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It is that time, Tuesdays, Thursdays, between 10 to 12. You're here with me, DJ Gil. And I just want to let you know there's a couple things that I want to talk about today. One being, it is officially started, everybody. The World Cup starts today. And I mean, one of the greatest finals games I have seen in a long time. What a comeback from the New York Knicks. I mean, we'll talk about that later. But before we talk about that, here's Defame Me by New Year's Day here on Coyote Radio, local bands 24/7.

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I mean, where to start, right, everybody? First of all, I want to talk about Game 4 between Spurs and Knicks. I can only imagine the pain of being a Spurs fan right now. The roller coaster of emotions from yesterday. I started watching the game from the first quarter, and let me tell you, by the second quarter, halftime, I thought it was done. I really just stopped watching the game because the Knicks were down going into halftime by 27 points. The score was 76-49. And if you're watching the game, I mean, Victor Wembanyama was going on absolute tirade with the ball. Just his defense was crazy good, and his offense was just as good. And I thought the game was over. You really never see this. When you see this type of lead in basketball, I mean, the game is probably over. All they have to do is maintain, which everybody thought they were going to do. But coming into the second half, the third quarter was okay, but really, you watch that comeback by the Knicks. I mean, OG Anunoby scoring over 30 points to help the Knicks come back. It was crazy. And then last 5 seconds of the game, Jalen Brunson shoots the three, misses, and then OG tips it back in for the lead by 1 point. With about 1.3, 0.5 seconds left, oh my God, it was electrifying. The Spurs end up not getting the point back to win the game. Knicks go up 3-1 in the series, and you're just watching the crowd at the New York Knicks game just go crazy. Everybody in the streets going crazy. What a comeback. It was so crazy, and I can only imagine how Game 4 is going to be if the Knicks win. Gentlemen sweep. It's going to be crazy. But shout out to all the Knicks fans out there. For the Spurs, coming back 3-1 series, it's going to be tough. But I don't see Victor Wembanyama going down without a fight. So hopefully, you know, they can come back and make it a 7-game series. But I don't see that happening. I got I'll put my chances out there on the Knicks to win the whole series. So, yeah. We'll be talking more about some more sports coming up soon. Until then, here's Stardust by Moon Visions on Coyote Radio, local bands 24/7.

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Like I mentioned earlier, it is finally the start of the World Cup, and fans across the world, it's one of the most watched sports in the world, the most watched sports in the world, especially when it comes to the World Cup, right? So if you're out there, you're a soccer fan, football fan, rep your country, wear those jerseys, and shout out to your team if they win. So the games today that are going to be played today is Mexico versus South Africa and South Korea versus Czechia. Tomorrow, June 12th at SoFi Stadium, the USA is going to be playing Paraguay. And then in Levi Stadium, Santa Clarita, on June 13th, Saturday, Qatar versus Switzerland. So if you're out here in California and you're a USA fan, Paraguay fan, a Qatar fan, Switzerland fan, I hope you guys can make it to the game because it's going to be a lot of fun. I'll be rooting for the USA and Mexico. I'm a big fan of theirs, so I'll be watching them play. And so shout out to everybody whose team is playing this week. I hope your team wins, unless they're playing the USA versus Mexico, right? Other than that, shout out to your teams, and I hope everybody has just as much as fun as me watching the World Cup. Next is Skeletons by New Year's Day here on Coyote Radio, local bands 24/7.

Okay. 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
1: The Robert and Frances's Fullerton Museum of Art and the CSUSB Art and Design Department are once again collaborating on the annual Student Art Exhibition, where CSUSB students can submit their artwork for a chance to showcase their creativity, hard work, and talent.
0: May 8th will be the awards ceremony at 6 p.m., with the art being on full display at the museum from May 9th to June 11th.
1: Weaving Our Stories, a cultural exhibition showcasing living craft traditions created by students of the Noli Indian School, will run from May 21st to June 13th at the Robert and Frances Fullerton Museum of Art.
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0: 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You're listening to Coyote Radio, local bands 24/7. I kind of want to stay on the topic of the World Cup, right? And I feel it's my moral obligation as a former Angelino to give some tips to all the travelers coming from outside the country, outside the state, or even outside the county of Los Angeles who have never really been there and are going there for the first time to witness the World Cup, right, and watch USA play tomorrow. A couple tips just saying that will help you out is, first, really have a plan. Try to get there early. I mean, you know, SoFi is right in the center of Inglewood, and for anyone who has been there for a Chargers game or a Rams game, we know how congested it can really get, right? If you're planning to drive there, try to get there as early as you can to find some parking, and expect to pay quite a bit for the parking too. If you're close by, I recommend just getting an Uber there. Get faster and you can walk there instead of driving up and down every parking lot around the stadium trying to find parking, right? Because it really could get congested. It could get a lot. I've been to SoFi Stadium for a regular season Rams game, and it took me about, I would say, close to 45 minutes just to find parking. It was probably the farthest parking you could find close to the stadium, and we had to walk about 25 minutes to the stadium from there. The second one being, please do not go there on an empty stomach. Try to eat pregame before the game, because we all know how pricey food and drinks can be inside the stadium. If you've never been to a stadium inside California, whether it be SoFi, whether it be the Dodgers Stadium, or up north at Levi Stadium to watch the 49ers play, those prices could get really high. And if you go on an empty stomach, being there for multiple hours, you're going to want to eat more, and you're going to probably pay a pretty penny. So please go on a full stomach. Don't go on an empty one pregame before. There's a lot of great places to eat outside SoFi Stadium. So I recommend that doing first. And just have a plan altogether, you know, even after the game. If you're trying to get an Uber or Lyft right outside the stadium right after the game, you know, get comfortable, because everybody else is going to be also getting Uber, and it's going to take the Uber about a good amount of time to get to you, because you're going to deal with all that traffic, everybody trying to get out of the stadium too. So unless you're staying right across the street from the stadium, please have a plan. Obviously, be safe out there. The streets are going to be packed with a lot of football fans, soccer fans, from all around the world. So please be safe, enjoy the game, everybody, and yes, please have a plan for all the people coming out of state or just out of the area, all right? And I hope you have fun, though. Up next is going to be some more great music here on Coyote Radio, local bands 24/7.
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0: I'm Kane Cosper from Coyote Radio, and I met up with Allison Petty, professor in the Art Department, College of Arts and Letters at CSUSB. This is what she had to tell me about internship opportunities for visual studies students.
1: We have a wonderful internship program in visual studies. CAB is a program where placing visual studies students out in the community teaching art to various interest groups, Girls and Boys Club. And then we also have the Prison Arts Collective program where students go into our prisons and teach art.
0: That was Allison Petty, professor in the Art Department, College of Arts and Letters at CSUSB, giving some examples of internship opportunities for visual studies students. I'm Kane Cosper from Coyote Radio, local bands 24/7.

0: Hey, this is Kane Cosby, the creative genius at Coyote Radio. I interviewed Allison Petty, professor in the art department's College of Arts and Letters at CSUSB. And here's what she had to say about how students interested in ceramics can translate their interest into a career through the art department's guidance.
1: So we have a lot of success stories with our ceramics program and students locating employment and long-term careers. We do teach different approaches to the medium, so both art making, craft-based work, as well as commercial ceramics. We have many students who graduate and are picking up employment at these commercial factories now.
0: That was Allison Petty, professor in the Art Department College of Arts and Letters at CSUSB, answering how ceramic students can get into a career through our art department's instruction. This is Kane Cosper, the creative writer at Coyote Radio, local bands 24/7.
2: So let's smoke. Take some time to relax. I've been at it all week. No sleep. I think it's time for me.

driving high, oh my, off what we smoke. Tired of the bad guys, say hi when you see us. 3 a.m. parking lot sessions is where we smoke. Every day we celebrate, normal going broke. Broke the goals, all the while still I smoke. 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So we stay with a cannabis car. After smoke, snacks involved, watch the drill evolve. Better strands for us to lose our thoughts in. So we roll it, we light it, and then we smoke. Grape swishers, peach optimums, granddaddy purple. I'm looking like, feeling like Urkel. I'm falling and I can't get up from what I smoke. Roll it up and light it. Let's get lifted, let's get higher, so lit.

That was Superstar by Charlotte Dore. I definitely like that one here on Coyote Radio, local bands 24/7. Well, that's it for me, guys. I'm signing out for today. You'll hear again from me next week, Tuesdays and Thursdays between 10 and 12. So I hope everybody enjoys this weekend. Stay safe. We got a lot of great sports things going on. Knicks and Spurs play again, game 5 on Saturday. And then, you know, today we have Mexico playing versus South Africa. I'll be rooting for Mexico. And then Saturday too, again, we have USA playing. So good luck to all the fans out there. I hope your guys' teams win. Until next week, I'll see you guys later here on Coyote Radio, local bands 24/7.

0: Hey, this is Ken Cosby, the creative genius at Coyote Radio. I interviewed Allison Petty, professor in the art department's College of Arts and Letters at CSUSB, who had this to say about whether art students at CSUSB are often retained in our master's programs after graduating.
1: Students who have achieved their BA and wish to apply for the master's program will submit an application. We only accept 3 to 6 students per year, and we often have 4 or 5 times the amount of applications depending on the year. To be honest, we often encourage our students to apply to master's degree programs elsewhere because it's always good to have multiple influences as an artist. If we think we still have something to offer them, they do get admitted to the program.
0: That was Allison Petty, professor in the Art Department, College of Arts and Letters at CSUSB, speaking about the competitive master's program at CSUSB and how students are encouraged to apply to other schools for diversity. This is Kane Koster, creative writer at Coyote Radio, local bands 24/7.

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0: in the mind of a king or a chief. If we chief, you'll believe, cause you see part of me, just a piece, not a piece.
1: Well, tell me.
2: Well, I just couldn't. I couldn't possibly tell you. It's here. Can't you feel it?
1: I'm trying.
2: This whole room, this, everything is in color, and I can feel the air. I can see it. I can see all the molecules. Oh, it's just like you're released, or you're free, or...

0: Hey, it's Ken Cosper, creative writer at Coyote Radio. I asked Allison Petty, professor in the Art Department's College of Arts and Letters at CSUSB, if any studio art majors get their art featured in our school's campus museum.
1: We do have an end-of-the-year exhibition, and we bring in a guest juror, and the juror will go and select the best artworks that they believe should be shown in the museum. So it is definitely an honor to have your artwork accepted. It's really all about the quality of the art.
0: And that was Allison Petty, professor in the Art Department, College of Arts and Letters at CSUSB, talking about how students can get their art displayed in our school's museum. I'm Ken Cosper from Coyote Radio, local bands 24/7.

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for over 40 years. The Coyote Chronicle has been informing the Cal State community of important news and information that directly affects our campus. The Coyote Chronicle has been honored by the California College Media Association and is one of the most respected campus newspapers in the state. Every week, the Chronicle gets to the bottom of issues that affect our world, our society, and our lifestyle, and no one covers the concerns of this campus more thoroughly. No one. That's true. 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The best part of the Coyote Chronicle? 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

0: 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The hours are as following: Monday and Tuesday from 10 to 5, Wednesday and Thursday from 10 to 6, and Saturday from 11 to 3. The museum is located at the Visual Arts Center on campus. 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

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My name is Tristan L., hosted every Wednesday from 2 to 4 p.m. Wednesday and Thursday, my apologies, from 2 to 4 p.m. And I hope everybody's having a great day so far. A little bit warm, just like yesterday, but not too bad. And I have been waiting to get on this radio show today because yesterday was Game 4 of the NBA Finals and the most improbable of improbable comebacks happened. One of the most spectacular games has happened, and on our next talk segment, I'm going to give you a deep breakdown on how the New York Knicks were able to make the biggest comeback in NBA Finals history and capture a 3-1 lead over the San Antonio Spurs. Stay tuned right here on Coyote Radio, local bands, 24/7.

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My name is Tristan L., host every Wednesday and Thursday from 2 to 4 p.m. And I hope everybody's having a great day so far. And as you listen to my last talk segment, you already knew what this one was going to be about. And that was the NBA Finals Game 4, which was an incredible game. And it wasn't looking like it for most of the first half, because the Spurs jumped out to a 29-point lead at halftime. And a lot of that was due to them being able to hit three-point shots at a rapid rate. And then the second half came around, and those shots did not start to fall for them. And the New York Knicks, who have been known to make comebacks and keep playing hard throughout the entire game, put their foot on the Spurs and were able to make a ton of massive, massive shots, tons of big defensive plays, were able to turn up their ball pressure and force the Spurs to, well, miss a lot, and I mean a lot of open threes. Now, I do want to preface this that a lot of this is on the Spurs, and that's going to be my main talking point for the day, was just how badly the Spurs collapse. But I do want to talk about the Knicks, because they deserve a ton of credit for being able to make this comeback. It starts with Jalen Brunson. Jalen Brunson's been a little bit inefficient this final series. I think a lot of that is due to, he's getting all the attention in the world from the San Antonio Spurs, and it's forcing the other role players for the Knicks to have to contribute at a much higher rate. But Jalen Brunson was fantastic this game. 12 for 25, 3 for 7 from 3. You look at the box score, and it's okay. But 36 points, huge in crunch time, was able to get to his spots at a consistent rate. He is the craftiest guy on the court. I mean, as long as Wemby wasn't blocking his shots, he was basically getting whatever look he wanted. And, I mean, Jalen Brunson, I think, there was some competition maybe for Finals MVP considering how well his teammate played in OG Anunoby. But I think you have to give it to Jalen Brunson when you consider the workload that has been tasked on him. He's had to do so much to get this Knicks team here, not just this year and previous years, but especially this year. He often is taking the last shots. He's often getting all the pick and rolls responsibilities, and he's having to, as a 6'1 guard, having to find the best shots he can possibly can against much bigger wings and much more physical players than he is. And there isn't many short guards in the history of the NBA that have been able to lead a team anywhere close to a championship. The most notable players are Isaiah Thomas, who many know from the Detroit Pistons days. Many know as one of Michael Jordan's biggest rivals. And Stephen Curry, who I think anybody, you don't even have to watch basketball, you know Steph Curry. Steph Curry made his name mostly off his jump shot, but there's so many things that he's been able to contribute in. And similar to Jalen Brunson even, they both are not the best defenders. I do think Steph Curry is a better player, don't get it twisted, but you can kind of see, in a way, like how they've been able to kind of keep Jalen Brunson off the top ball handlers that the Spurs have. They've been able to create so many different actions to be able to get Jalen Brunson good looks. And, I mean, you're seeing Jalen Brunson quickly immerse himself as one of the greatest Knicks of all time. One of the best small players of all time. And, I mean, he's a top five offensive player in the league, and I don't think that's a stretch. I mean, as you look at, like, Nikola Jokic and Luka, like, Jalen Brunson is legitimately in that conversation for best offensive player. I won't go as far to say he is the best, but, man, he is spectacular, and I couldn't be happier for him. You know, many know him from the Mavericks days originally, where he actually went against the Utah Jazz when Luka Doncic was out, and he basically beat them by himself. And then many people said when he went to the New York Knicks that they were paying him way too much money, and the reality is, like, he's not getting paid enough. Like, he's that good. And I mean, he's probably going to win Finals MVP. But I do want to touch on one other player, and that is OG Anunoby, who I talked a lot about yesterday and the role he's played in this series. I mean, this is one of the best performances from a role player that we've ever seen. 33 points, 10 of 15 from the field, 7 three-pointers made, and most importantly, the big offensive rebound and putback at the end of the game to give the Knicks the lead.
I mean, that guy has played with so much energy this whole postseason. The Spurs, for some reason, kept wanting to drive on him in transition. And every time OG Anunoby was blocking shots or getting in front of the defender, he is the picture-perfect role player in the NBA. He's athletic, he can defend, he can run with the best of them, he can defend your best player, and then he can go on the other end and be a consistent shot maker and play with high effort. Like, everything you want in a role player, that is OG Anunoby to a T. He's contributed to the Toronto Raptors championship. He's contributed to multiple successful Toronto Raptors teams that reality shouldn't have been that good. And he's just fully bought into his role. He's fully bought into being the best player he can be, given the circumstances. He's never been the best player on his team. And, I mean, you have to give credit where credit is due to OG Anunoby. And, man, I still wish the Lakers would have went and got him, because, I mean, he was spectacular. He was arguably the best player on the court. I would still give it to Jalen Brunson, but a role player legitimately has an argument to be the best player on the floor, and you could argue the most impactful. What an incredible game by OG Anunoby. Karl Anthony Towns had an interesting game. He actually got in foul trouble in like the first couple of minutes of the game, and it kind of diminished Karl Anthony Towns' role, and he's also been a little less aggressive late in games than you'd probably like from a guy that's mostly known for his offensive abilities. But when Karl Anthony Towns is on the floor, it tends to create a ton of space for the New York Knicks to operate, because Karl Anthony Towns can pretty much post up or a spot up anywhere on the floor, which is a big advantage for the Knicks. And then you have your other role players. Mikal Bridges was not great, but he's still an athletic wing. And he got Josh Hart, who actually made some pretty brutal mistakes. He actually missed a wide open layup at the end of the game. But I know Josh Hart's numbers are not great, but you can still see the high intensity, the high effort. And even though he's made some what I'll call low IQ plays, he's still a massive contributor to what the Knicks are doing. And then I do want to go to the Spurs, who I think are going to be losing a lot of sleep over this game. Anytime you lose a 30-point lead, nearly 30 points, it's 29-point, but either way, anytime you lose a 29-point lead in the NBA Finals, like, there is going to be a lot of conversations to be had. And I do want to start with Victor Wembanyama. He is the headliner. He is supposedly the best player in this series. And the reality was, in the first half, he looked like that. But in the second half, he was just simply not good. I think he missed 9 of 10 shots, missed 2 massive free throws at the end of the game. That would have given him, I think, a 3-point lead. And, I mean, if there's one critique that I have for Victor, it is his ability to deal with physicality, which the Knicks have been bringing at a consistent rate. And, honestly, his shot selection is a little questionable. And some of this shot selection problem is coming from the fact that they are getting him away from his spots. But he's not taking great shots. He's taking long threes. He's taking long twos. And he's not hitting them at a consistent enough rate, and those shots tend to be, well, they're more difficult. They're further away from the basket, for one. And two, especially the long two-point shots, those are just not good analytical shots. And I think Victor needs to work. Physicality will go a long way, because if you're more physical, you have an easier time getting to the basket and being able to create some of those easier looks. But also, you're able to work in the post a little bit more than what Wemby has been able to. Because Wemby oftentimes is catching the ball and shooting from that same spot. He catches the ball. And it makes it a little bit easier to defend. Like, I'm never going to say it's easy, because you're defending a 7'5" man who's taller than literally everybody. But when you don't have to worry about his movement as much, like, it's not as difficult. So if I were Wemby, I would be personally trying to bulk up in the summer. And trying to be able to make it easier so that, I mean, he's going to be one of the best defensive players of all time. Like, there's no question about it. Even in this game, I felt like he was still making a pretty big impact. I don't think the physicality will hurt him enough to be able to diminish all the great things that he does. And I know that's sometimes a concern with players like that. But I think
being able to create some physicality would be a real big help to Wemby as he moves forward in his career. The player I was most disappointed in that I don't know if it's going to get a lot of attention is De'Aaron Fox. I thought De'Aaron Fox was terrible, especially late in the game. He took 9 three-pointers, and no offense to De'Aaron Fox. I don't want him taking 9 three-pointers. I just straight up don't. De'Aaron Fox is an athletic player. He's good at being able to drive by people, but like your jump shot is not hitting. They're playing off you. Like, give up the ball. And like, this is also on the coach, Mitch Johnson, who did not have a good game either. Like, why is De'Aaron Fox just chucking up every shot, long twos and long threes, the entire fourth quarter, it felt like. Like, I didn't understand what they were trying to accomplish there. It felt like the Spurs got very stagnant and very ISO heavy. And here, De'Aaron Fox, take us to the promised land. And De'Aaron Fox hasn't been good the whole series, let alone that game. I mean, 6 of 16, there's definitely been worse games than what the box score shows, but the shot selection was really bothersome. And then I do want to touch on Mitch Johnson especially. People were on Twitter anyways were comparing him to Darvin Ham, which if you're being compared to Darvin Ham, that means one thing. And it was very noticeable. You have all these timeouts at your disposal, and the timeouts in the NBA are critical. Timeouts is what halts the momentum. It's designed to halt the momentum of the other team and also create a more balanced offensive structures. You'll often see coming out of timeouts, they'll actually have plays drawn similar to like football. Football is pretty much exclusively play calls. Sometimes in the NBA, they'll do what they call ISO, which is basically getting a player with the ball and getting him one-on-one with the defender, or just doing some basic pick-and-roll actions where you bring somebody up, they set a pick, and the offense runs from there. But sometimes you'll see, especially out of timeouts, is actual plays run where there's actually a design to be able to maybe switch defenders, being able to create actions where you create confusion, maybe get easy basket, set the rim or something like that. And Mitch Johnson just straight up let the Spurs chuck up a bunch of three-pointers, it felt like, and didn't call a timeout, didn't try to organize anything. And that's ultimately what allowed the Knicks to come back, is all the Knicks really did was increase their ball pressure and contest the three-pointers a little better, and the Spurs just didn't do anything. And for Mitch Johnson, like, I think he's done a very nice job pretty much the whole season, but this game is going to be very frowned upon for years to come. It's literally the biggest comeback in NBA history, and you had all those timeouts at your disposal and you didn't use them. And then my last criticism for Mitch Johnson really is, if you look at Dylan Harper, who played 32 minutes, scored 21 points, I know he's a rookie guard, and I know sometimes you may be a little hesitant to give the rookie guard the ball in crunch time, but what did De'Aaron Fox do to earn the ball in crunch time besides chuck up threes and take bad shots? Like, it's just, I did not understand why Dylan Harper was not a more prominent role in the Spurs offense. And that was really disappointing to not see the young rookie guard who had been making plays. And I mean, he had 21 points in his fourth ever finals game, first playoff appearance, first season, and he just didn't get the ball. And I just didn't understand that strategy. I also did want to talk about another thing the Spurs were doing. They were driving on OG Anunoby a lot, and give OG Anunoby all the credit you want. Like, he's been a fantastic player, but like, why? Why are we attacking the Knicks' best defensive player on a consistent basis? It doesn't make a lot of sense to me. Like, there are holes in that Knicks defense. Jalen Brunson is the most glaring one. But you also have Karl Anthony Towns, who's not the greatest in space and has been most effective on Wemby. But, like, I don't know why he's not getting brought up in the pick and roll more often. I did not understand the strategy of being able to go after OG Anunoby, and that includes De'Aaron Fox, who I almost forgot about the worst play he made. The Spurs were up one late in the game, and if De'Aaron Fox doesn't shoot that layup at the end, he can probably run and get fouled and get two free throws, and then you're up three. And then the New York Knicks have to hit a three to tie the game. So just another example of just some low IQ plays from the Spurs. And
Now you're heading to San Antonio down 3-1. If you're tied 2-2, then that game five is just a different game. Like, they're going to be extremely desperate. But now the Knicks, they have three opportunities to get it done. And they get to go back to New York up no matter what. Like, you have made the road to the NBA championship borderline impossible. And if you ask me, I think it's over. I think the next time I come on this radio show, I think the New York Knicks will have wrapped up the title. And the New York streets will be going crazy. And the Spurs are going to have to sit on what has happened in this specific game. And potentially make changes to your roster. Like, that is the hard part about this. Is when you looked at the Spurs at the start of the playoffs, you're like, this is a solid championship contender for years to come. But then you watch what De'Aaron Fox did, and he's on a $163 million contract. And now you have to debate, okay, what do I do with De'Aaron Fox? Do we get aggressive and try to trade him for a different piece? What did we do? Do we move Dylan Harper up a little bit faster? Like, who would they add to this team? What changes would they make to the team to if they were losing? We're going to lose this series, which I think they're going to. So definitely just the biggest collapse probably in NBA Finals history. This ranks right up there with 20-3 in the NFL with the Atlanta Falcons and New England Patriots. Like, it's going to be hard to have that deflating of a loss in the NBA Finals and win it. So I do hope the Spurs can make it a competitive series, but some losses just like that one feel like a series ender. And I think in game five, even if the Spurs do pull it off, I think the New York Knicks are going to go back to New York in game six and they're going to handle their business. And who knows what's going to happen in New York. It's already been crazy even when they lose games, let alone when they win games. So a very exciting game, though. Like, there's nothing to me that beats a 10 out of 10 basketball game. There's consistent scoring at all times, which you don't always see in other sports. Not to say other sports aren't exciting or reach that excitement level, but when you see all that scoring, all those flashy plays, all that intensity, people diving at the floor, the New York crowd, like I said it yesterday, that New York crowd was going to be tough, and there was people literally jumping and chanting defense the entire time. It was one of the more electric atmospheres that I've ever seen in a playoff game. So it's just hard to be a pure basketball playoff game. Like, it's really, really hard to beat. And I hate that it might be coming to an end soon because of the Spurs collapse. But man, what a fun playoffs it's been. So many good games. I thought at least the start of the playoffs would be really boring. And man, I think the playoffs this has been one of the best playoffs in a very, very long time, which is awesome to see because we've had some really boring ones. So we'll head into game five, which, let me see when that game is. I believe they've been doing every other day off. Game five is actually going to be Saturday, and then a game six would be on Tuesday if it gets to game six. So if the champion is decided on one of those two games, we'll talk about it on here. And if the Spurs force a game seven, then better yet, we'll have another game to preview. So hope everybody's enjoyed the playoffs and our talk segment. This is a pretty lengthy one. I think there's a lot to talk about in the NBA world right now, and it's almost coming to an end, so a little bit sad, but excited to see what happens going forward. With that, you're listening to Kyrie Radio, local bands, 24/7.

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My name is Fistinel, hosts every Wednesday and Thursday from 2 to 4 p.m. And I hope everybody's having a great day so far. And before I actually got here, I watched the opener for the World Cup, which has started today, which is exciting. World Cup is, I would argue, the biggest event that goes on in the world. Soccer is trying to get even more global by coming to the U.S. and having the World Cup down here, which is great. There's a lot of great stadiums here. Ticket prices are a little bit too much. I've seen some insane ticket prices for nosebleed seats at some stadiums that I know don't have great seats. But it's still exciting to be able to the World Cup to be able to come to North America. And for today's game, it was actually Mexico that opened it up. Mexico took a 2-0 win over South Africa, and they are leading their Group A. I think they score it by points. Because I've been watching a little bit of soccer this year. One of my good friends, Ed, has been teaching me at a consistent basis kind of how it all works. And in soccer, they actually score by points depending on, because they have draws a lot. A win is usually 3 points. A draw is 1 point, and then if you lose, you get zero. And the top point total in most leagues is usually the one that ends up winning. And for this specific event, they're taking, I believe, 32 teams out of the group stagings. I believe it can go up to 3 teams per group, which apparently is a record. Apparently, this actually got changed too because they wanted to include more teams into the fight. But now there are a lot of different teams that are able to get into the tournament, which I think is going to make this specific tournament a lot more exciting. There's going to be a lot of interesting and intriguing teams in here, and I'm excited to continue to learn about the sport of soccer, especially now that it's down here. I think naturally, when it's in the area that it's in, it's much easier for someone like me to be able to get involved because it's more or less in our backyard. It's going to be in our time zones, and the games are going to be spectacular. I remember watching the World Cup final last year, or the last time they had the World Cup, and it was one of the best sporting games I ever watched. And even the game I was able to watch today in Mexico, now Mexico is very passionate about soccer, but you could see the crowd, they were really into it. Even in the dull moments, you could hear the crowd start booing and then trying to raise them up and make them play with a little bit more intensity. That's something you don't always see, at least in America, that is more prominent down there. You'll see the crowds get really into the game and try to pick them up. And I think we're going to be in for a really good World Cup. And one of my good friends, Ed, is going to be teaching me as much as possible as it gets past the group stages and it gets into the knockout rounds, which I believe is just a bracket style similar to other sports, where it goes from 32 to 16 to 8, 4, 2, and then you get the World Cup champion. So, don't ask me who I think is going to win, because I am a casual when it comes to this. I am here to learn and watch some good soccer, and I believe tomorrow is when the U.S. opens. I believe they're playing in SoFi, actually. They are playing in SoFi in Inglewood. They actually, the stadium looks so sick. It looks like a soccer venue, like a modern soccer venue. I wish that they would have grass for their NFL games, because the grass for the soccer field looks really, really good. And, well, I feel like since I rooted for the U.S. in the Olympics, I think I have to root for the U.S., in the World Cup, but I'm mainly here for a good game and try to learn some players and enjoy it with a couple good friends that love soccer. I have a lot of people in my little inner circle that love soccer, so we'll keep watching and we'll wait until those group stages go down and we get to the knockout rounds, which I imagine will be even more intense than what we're watching now, and can't wait. 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

passes and things change, but one thing constant that remains the same is my love for this game and the will to survive. Many make claims, but they don't have the drive to thrive and survive. They make something out of nothing, playing chicken with fate. Look at these eyes, they ain't bluffing. I'm in a constant state of always struggling. I'm hustling these words, microphones I am busting.

a race. Then I started in last place, but through my constant hustles I kept up a steady pace. I embraced the struggles that had been put before me. There's no bonds that can trap me, there's no bonds that can hold me. I rise like the phoenix from the ash, until the struggles of today's are reminiscence of my past. Why cry? Search for a better solution. 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Nothing's gonna stop me, I'm seeing tunnel vision till the finish.

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My name is Tristan L. Hosts every Wednesday and Thursday from 2 to 4 p.m. And I hope everybody's staying cool in the warm heat today. You know, it's been warm pretty much going back to the start of the week. It started to warm up, get up to the mid-90s. And man, I'm thinking, because I'm going to be going to San Diego, not this weekend, but the next, I'm hoping it's not super hot there. I imagine it won't be, because a lot of times what happens around areas with the beach ocean out here, the ocean is just typically very cool, and it makes the area around a lot cooler than it is, like at least in San Bernardino. So hoping that when I go there, it's not super hot and I can go to San Diego again, which I haven't been in I don't even remember the last time. I think it was 2018, the last time I was there. Actually, that's a lie. I went in 2024. With my previous college that I was attending. So definitely ready for that. I'm going to be going to a NASCAR race. They're going to be racing on a naval base in Coronado, which is really cool. But I'm honestly more excited for the beach life. San Diego has some of the nicest beaches and some of the nicest hikes. Some of the beautiful scenery that you'll see in the great state of California. And it's very hard to beat some of the great scenery that you see in San Diego. And also be able to listen to very, very loud cars, because I've been listening to loud cars for most of my life, and I think it's affected my hearing a little bit. But man, I actually took my mom and one of her friends with us to Long Beach, and when you hear those cars go by, like, TV will never, ever do it justice. Just how fast it is, just how loud it is. Like, they'll literally shake the ground when they go by you. And it just gives you a whole new perspective on how hard it is to do it. Like, I raced it for a little bit, and I wasn't even in a fast car. And I kind of got my hands-on experience of just how difficult it is. But going in person really

gives a perspective of just how difficult and challenging and brave you have to be able to do it. So with that, on our next talk segment, we will touch on the latest Dodger game and preview what they have going forward. 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
3: You're listening to Coyote Radio, broadcasting from the campus of California State University, San Bernardino. Right here on this spectacular day. It is currently 3:01 p.m. Pacific time, and definitely enjoying the sunshine that's been going around the Southern California lately. So, like always on our top of the hour segments, I wanted to talk about what's been going on with the Los Angeles Dodgers lately. And unfortunately, last night they went down to the Pittsburgh Pirates. They actually blew a 5-run lead. The pitching for the Dodgers was the main culprit for this. I was only able to watch a little bit of the game. It's always tough for me to watch some of those games that end up on the very East Coast because those start at 4:30 90% of the time. And I'm often coming off work or I'm at work and sometimes miss the start of the game. So it's always tough for me to really be able to evaluate some of the East Coast games that the Dodgers end up playing. And most East Coast games, for the matter, start at 4:30 p.m. except for really NFL. NFL starts in the West Coast starts at 10 a.m. and then the afternoon games, so the Rams and the Cardinals usually start at like a 1 to 125 ish, depending on the importance of the game. But for the most part, in baseball, NBA, you'll see it at 4 to 4:30 p.m. and then you'll see the later games at 7:30 p.m. But with that being said, the Dodgers' offense was definitely not the reason they lost. They scored 8 runs, and usually when you score 8 runs, you're going to win. Shohei hit a home run. Ryan Ward actually hit a grand slam. So, I mean, and Ryan Ward has actually come up and been halfway decent, which is good for them. Ryan Ward, I believe, was in their prospect system, and he has come in and been able to make an impact despite all the injuries the Dodgers are having. One big one that's actually hit them is Will Smith is on the injured list. With the neck issues, I believe, and he'll be out for probably a little bit. I don't think he's going to be out too long. I imagine he'll be able to progress quickly and be ready for at least the playoffs, if not maybe in August or so, if the injury is not as severe as sometimes the Dodgers' luck tends to be, because sometimes with the Dodgers, they'll say, oh, it's not bad, and then they'll end up on the 60-day IL or out for the year. So you just never really know with some injuries in any sport, really, but especially baseball, because baseball, they play so much that sometimes just the fatigue and whatever starts to kick in, and you'll create longer-lasting injuries that will take more time to recover. And let's just be honest, the Dodgers probably going to be more cautious than most teams, because they're, as long as they make the postseason, which they're going to, they feel like they have a chance, because when fully healthy, I think they have the best team in the sport. With that being said, their bullpen was not great. Shohei wasn't that great. He was on the mound tonight. And of course, I jinxed him, because yesterday I was talking about how his ERA started with a 0 and not even a 1. Well, he let up 3 runs yesterday, and that thing shot up over 1, unfortunately. So you all can blame me for Shohei not playing as well. Still wasn't a bad game. 6 hits. 3 runs, like, he still had 6 strikeouts. It wasn't horrible, but the bullpen was ultimately the ones that let up a lot of runs. Kyle Hurt hasn't been great as of late. He let up 4 runs and allowed 2 walks. Walks are the enemy in those situations. When you're giving players free passes, then you're allowing more opportunities to be able to get hits. And when you get hits and you got people on base, you're letting up a lot of runs. So definitely not the most ideal way to play a baseball game, is when you're letting the opposing team get on base, basically free passes, right? You're literally not giving them a chance to hit it, and you're letting them on base. So not the most ideal thing, but you'll have that. It's baseball is the one sport where you can't overreact to a loss. Like, it does suck to blow 5-run leads, and I think it's okay to be frustrated. I mean, we're all sports fans, right? But at the end of the day, when you're playing this long of a season, you're going to have lulls and you're going to have down points in a season that, in the grand scheme of things, may not matter at the end, right? There's a large sample size to be able to make up for it. I believe the Dodgers play one more game in Pittsburgh. And actually, I did see this earlier. It is currently pouring in Pittsburgh. I believe one of the photos I saw, you couldn't even see the backdrop of the city that you could usually see when it's not completely pouring. So that there's a good chance I think that game gets delayed, unfortunately. But, you know, who doesn't like a late night game? After that, they're going to be playing the White Sox in Chicago, I believe. Yes, they'll be playing in Chicago. The White Sox have not been a good team for, I don't even remember the last time they were good. They've been arguably the worst team in the last couple of years. I know in 2024, they had by far the worst record, and they got a little bit better the previous year, and now they're getting a little bit better players. They were able to recruit one of the top prospects from Japan, and they've looked more competitive this year, but still a long ways to go in their rebuild. Rebuilds in baseball tend to take a while because getting players from the minor leagues to the major leagues takes a while. Because depending on the player, because some players do go up almost right away, you'll sometimes see 2, maybe 3 years in that minor league system before they ever even move up, which in turn makes the rebuilding portion of the of that timeline a little bit longer. So it's always different in baseball, NBA, and even the NFL in terms of rebuilding. Because NBA, you kind of have to get lucky in a way, because you have to be able to be at the top of the lottery, because there's only so many good players that come out of college every year. NFL is one of the easier ones in terms of, if you're bad, you're going to get a top pick, and if you draft well, then you're speeding up your rebuild so much faster. Baseball is just a little bit different because there's such a big developmental part of the game that you just don't see in other sports. So with that, the Dodgers will be taking on the White Sox, as I stated before, and then I believe they're actually going to be playing the Rays. And that'll be just before we come back on the air. And the Rays have actually been halfway decent. I believe they're ahead of the Yankees in the AL East. They are. They're actually tied in terms of record right now. But, I mean, what a good season for the Rays. I know they have Junior Caminero, who's been one of the best players in baseball this year. And, I mean, to be able to catapult themselves ahead of the Yankees and the Blue Jays, who I think many consider the favorites to win the series, like, that's a huge plus for them, especially considering they have been about the third or fourth place team in the last couple of years. So excited to see what happens for the Dodgers. And with that, hope everybody's enjoyed our Dodgers segment. 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

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My name is Tristan L., your host every Wednesday and Thursday from 2 to 4 p.m. right here at Coyote Radio at California State University, San Bernardino. I hope everybody's had a great Thursday afternoon so far, starting to wind down the day a little bit, get closer to, the evening that, I don't know where the best sunsets happen, but I do tend to appreciate a good California sunset. I do remember when I went to Florida that those definitely rival, because in Florida there's just so much cloud cover and the sun will often change the color of the clouds or shine through the clouds and it just looks absolutely incredible. So there are places that many could argue could have better sunsets, but hey, we see the sunsets more often out here because, well, it's sunny all the time. So I remember before the Dodgers segment that I did at the top of the hour, I talked about how I'm going to actually be going to San Diego. My favorite part about going to San Diego is going to the beaches, but for this specific occasion, I will be watching cars go around a naval base in Coronado. And what I was getting at before was, if you've never heard or seen one of those cars go by, I would definitely give them a chance, because it's unlike anything I've ever really seen before. I remember I went to my first race in 2012 in the old Auto Club Speedway in Fontana. And that track has recently been not torn all the way down, but they have taken the turns 1 and 2 side, which for people that have never watched oval racing before, they connect a corner and they call it 1 and 2, and then the second half of it is 3 and 4. They took the 1 and 2 side out and they put in some warehouses, and they took the 3 and 4 side out and just took out the parking lot. So don't see that track coming back anytime soon, but back then it was 2.5 miles, one of the fastest tracks that NASCAR actually goes to. And when you heard those cars for the first time, it was absolutely insane, because those things have what they call side pipes. So basically, the noise is coming from the exhaust, and those exhaust pipes end up going out the right side. Similar, if anybody's watched Cars, the Lightning McQueen, you see those little tubes on the side that light up when he goes fast. That's basically where the exhaust and the noise is coming from. So you'll hear those go by, and it's just unbelievable. It'll ring your ears a little bit, and it really gives you a perspective on just how fast they're going, how difficult it is, and why I was sitting in the grandstands and not driving one of those things. Going to San Diego is going to be a little bit different, because NASCAR's never been to San Diego, and they've just started doing street courses. Street courses are very popular in other forms of racing, especially in the European range, and even IndyCar has started to do more of it. It's kind of their way to be able to get into big cities and get bigger markets viewing the races. F1 has really dove into it. They're going to Las Vegas is probably their biggest street circuit right now, but they've gone to Baku, which is in Azerbaijan. I think they did Saudi Arabia, which is in the middle of a city. Indy's been going to more street courses. They just went to Detroit recently. They actually went to one next to the Cowboys and Rangers Stadium, which is the most bumpy circuit on earth, but it was a ton of fun, according to the drivers. And now NASCAR's been taking their shot at it. They've been going to Chicago the last couple of years, and they're supposed to be going back in the future, and now they're going to San Diego this year to race on the Coronado base. There is a driver, though, in NASCAR that tends to dominate the road circuits. NASCAR is a predominantly oval series. They race 36 races a year. 30 of them are on ovals, roughly. But there's this one guy that came from V8 Supercars, which is a very popular form of racing in Australia. They're kind of these big, kind of comeback cars that have what they call sequential shifters, which are a little bit different than what you'll see, especially in a road car. But even like the H patterns they sell is a little bit different, because you just pull it back and it shifts up, and you push it forward to shift down. One of those guys has come over and is driving stock cars, and every time he gets on one of those road courses, he just absolutely dominates.
we literally went to Watkins Glen, which is a road course in New York. He fell to like 24th and drove all the way to first and won by 10 seconds, which in the racing world is a big margin. He's going to be the favorite without question. He is a New Zealand driver who's recently come to the States to give NASCAR a try, mostly for the ovals, but has definitely used his road course and street course ability to be able to show off what V8 Supercars was capable of. And, you know, I do enjoy watching success. Like, I know it's sometimes easy to root against people that win a lot. Like, even when I was younger, my least favorite team was the New England Patriots. I despised everything about them. But at the same time, you had to respect what they did. They were arguably the greatest dynasty in American sports. And as you look at SVG on the road courses, I mean, he's probably the greatest road course driver that NASCAR's ever seen and one of the better road course drivers in the world. And you just have to respect what they can do. So excited to be able to go to that. And I think it's going to be a ton of fun to be able to sit pretty close to the water and watch some very, very loud cars go around a very, very bumpy and difficult circuit. So with that, hope everybody enjoyed that talk segment. 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

0: 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My name is Tristan L., hosts every Wednesday and Thursday from 2 to 4 p.m. And I hope everybody's having a great Thursday so far. And on my last talk segment, I talked a little bit about my San Diego trip I have coming up soon. And it kind of reminded me of all the cool places that I've been able to visit in my short time on this earth. I haven't been able to leave the state as much as I used to as a kid because I work now. I do school now. I just don't have the time or the money to be able to travel as much as I used to. But I've been able to go to a lot of cool places. We actually recently got this little like scratch off calendar to like show off all the states you've been to and kind of look at the ones we wanted to go to next. And some of the ones I've been to include New York was probably me and my mom's favorite. Ironically, with the New York Knicks playing so well. But the New York area was crazy. Like, big buildings everywhere. Some of the biggest buildings you'll ever see, in my opinion. We really went into a Macy's that had, like, six floors on it and six different unique things. There was, like, McDonald's inside of, like, some big, like, skyscraper buildings, which was wild. The best pizza I've ever had is New York. I've never had a Chicago deep dish before, so I don't want to get into the deep dish versus New York pizza debate, but New York pizza is, it seems very hard to beat. A little greasy, but when you factor in all the flavors, all the cheese on it, and everything that about it, it's so good, especially Joe's. Joe's is probably the most popular pizza place in New York, and that was literally like right across from some big Nike store where I actually got some Jordans. But New York was incredible. There was literally so much to do. You could sit around at parks, you can go into some skyscraper buildings, you can go on to all the Empire State Buildings or whatever. They had like Harry Potter stores, they had sports stores, the big Macy's I talked about. Just so many different and unique things to go and look at, and that was probably my favorite vacation I've gone on. Arizona is a place I've been multiple times. Arizona, especially nowadays, doesn't feel as different as California. Because I've been going to Arizona every November since 2012. And since 2012, the area has really built up, especially by the racetrack that we go to. Before, in like 2012 year, it was basically just dirt roads. And now they've built up a bunch of different restaurants, fast food places, apartments. There's some really, really nice apartments down there now. They've built up a facility for the racetrack too, and even they renovated the racetrack. That's one of the nicest racetracks I've ever been to. The infield is not crazy expensive, all things considered, for how nice it is, and the fact you can get into the garage areas. So that area in general that I go to is very, very nice now. Vegas I've been to a couple times. That was actually my first vacation as a kid. The only thing I think I remembered as a kid was the M&M store, but Vegas was really cool. I think the last time I went there, I actually tried the Gordon Ramsay fish and chips, which was incredibly good. My mom recently went to Hell's Kitchen, which was a little heartbreaking for me because I was working on finals while they were there. But I've been there. I've been to Utah once to do bunch of the hikes. Been to Austin, Texas, which is really cool. I have family in North Carolina and Kentucky, so I've been to those states as well. And Florida was, when did we go to Florida? 2025. So last year, actually, was when we went to Florida. We went for the Daytona 500, which is a big race for NASCAR, and got to see the beach life in Florida, which is definitely a little bit different than California, because when you step on the water in Florida, the water is extremely warm there. But if you come in California, it's really, really cold. And not to mention, like, at that time that we went, it was February, there wasn't a lot of people there. But we were able to get into some restaurants, and some of the restaurants had actual views of the beach, which was super cool. It was one of the nicest views ever. And then, obviously, the sunsets are next level. My biggest complaint about going out of state, though, unless I'm in Nevada or Arizona, is the humidity. I am not for the humidity. I sweat a ton when it's not humid. So when it gets humid, I sweat even more. And I remember We stopped in Louisiana. That was the other big place we stopped to. Louisiana, it was super duper humid. It was probably the most humid place I ever been. And then, boom, in a split second, it started pouring. And that was, I'm trying to think, that might have been the most rain I've ever sat in, which is saying something, because I think Tennessee and North Carolina really rivaled it. But, man, that downpour in Louisiana was massive. Never seen anything like it, for sure. So, and that's just an element that you'll, if you ever go down south, which I don't go too often, obviously, but if you ever go down south, you will see sunshine and then boom, rain. And this is something you don't see out here. I mean, it's, you know when it's going to rain, it gets, start getting cold. The rain is typically cold down there. It's just, it changes every couple seconds, it feels like. So those are some of my favorite vacation spots I've been to. And I hope everybody enjoyed that talk segment. 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

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My name is Tristan L., hosts every Wednesday and Thursday from 2 to 4 p.m. right here at California State University in San Bernardino. And I hope everybody's had a great Thursday so far, like I have. And one of the things that I've been doing, completely randomly lucking out and finding some stuff to do, there's these NBA YouTubers and NFL YouTubers that have been playing all these different trivia games, and one of the ones that has been most common was the Sporkle game, which I talked about yesterday. But even lately, I've seen some called like the 82-0 game, which where you draft the NBA lineup all time, and you figure out if they can. The game will calculate if it thinks it can go 82-0 or not. And there's a 17-0 version as well for the NFL, which calculates if they think that your NFL team can go perfect or not. And it's just just weird and nitpicky, but it's fun to do. But my favorite one though is actually called StatPad, where you can guess like NFL stats. And for somebody like me who studies it way more than they probably should, they should probably be studying their finals or something, some schoolwork or whatever. I study a lot of NFL and NBA stats, and in those games you can evaluate stats. So I think one I did yesterday was called fantasy points for a decade, and then you try to guess the top guy from that particular decade, and it'll calculate a point total for, I think it's 5 questions. It'll calculate a point total, and you can compare it to the others that do the quiz, which is fun. And it's also kind of fun to do just so I can learn some of the names that I've forgotten over the last couple of years. Like, I think I did one on NFL rushing leaders in the AFC East for football, and I just picked Josh Allen because why wouldn't you pick Josh Allen? I noticed Sony Michel was actually the top of the list. It was I think it was rushing guards per game is what it was actually, and Sony Michel ended up being the top of the list. And I always forget about Sony Michel for some reason, and I feel like I shouldn't, because he was responsible for costing the Rams the Super Bowl when he was on the Patriots, and also very responsible for giving the Rams the Super Bowl when he was on the Rams. I remember Cam Akers, who was a former Rams running back, got an Achilles injury before the season started. They also had, I believe it was that the Daryl Henderson year? I believe that was the Daryl Henderson year where they had Daryl Henderson. And Sony Michel would come in on spots. After a while, Sony Michel started running better, and Sony Michel was a contributor to one of the best Rams rushing attacks that they ever had, especially since Todd Gurley left. And it's always cool to be able to see some of the names that have come and gone in the NFL, because there are so many that come and go. And just in a couple of years, you know, one day they're good and the next day they're replaced. So you just never know what's going to happen with players and in sports. And we were talking about that earlier with one of my bosses here at Coyote Radio, just how unpredictable it is. Some of the greatest comebacks in sports, you just never expect them to happen. And as I look at that Knicks one from yesterday, the first thought that came to my mind when it happened was 28-3, which is the most infamous comeback in Super Bowl history, where Tom Brady was down 28-3 to the Atlanta Falcons and ended up winning the game in overtime, I believe 34-28. And you still hear that game talked about. It's still something that the Falcons have had to live with for a long time. I have a hard time saying that Knicks' comeback was better than that one, because the comeback that the Patriots made was ultimately to clinch the championship, and this Knicks-Spurs one was not. But at the same time, if the Knicks go on to win the series, then there's potential that, you know, I could maybe catapult the Knicks-Spurs comeback above that Patriots comeback. But I'm not ready to go that far yet, but I can't think of any other comeback in the history of sports that is anywhere close to those two. And obviously, you know, I'm a casual when it comes to soccer, even baseball a little bit. I know the Red Sox made a big comeback in 2004, I believe. But, man, it's hard for me to forget that 28-3 one. But that Knicks comeback is definitely up there. So, with that, hope everybody's enjoyed. 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

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My name's Tristan L. Host every Wednesday and Thursday from 2 to 4 p.m. And I hope everybody's had a great Thursday so far. Mine is about to wrap up since I'm about to be heading out at 4 p.m. And I hope everybody's enjoyed the show today. Got to talk a lot about the NBA Finals that just happened. And there's a couple games remaining for the NBA. Potentially one more game if the Knicks are able to close it out in San Antonio over the weekend. So if I had to pick, I am picking the Knicks to hold on and win their first title since 1973. But maybe the Spurs will come out with a fire lit under them. They just blew the biggest lead in finals history. And they'll want to take game 5. So we'll see what happens. Hope everybody enjoys their weekend. You have listened to Coyote Radio, local bands, 24/7.

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Class meeting dates and times vary depending on the specific certification program. The majority of classes are held in the evenings in order to give students ample time for availability to attend. The process for certification takes under 6 months. Costs are between $100 to upwards of $3,100 depending on the specific program. 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Adults interested in these amazing programs can Google Colton Redlands Yucaipa Adult Program. 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